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Try to remember when life was so tender that dreams were kept.

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0: 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Dein Radio im Ennstal.
1: 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If you wanna get past it. Only way to do it. Moving and blasted.
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3: 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I'm happy to welcome Anna-Karin Hammer and Nina Edgard from Sweden. Anna-Karin Hammer was one of the key speakers 30 years ago and you spoke about spirituality. You are a female pastor in the Swedish Anglican Church or Swedish Reformatory Church. So what was your perspective 13 years ago? And what has changed so far? And what is the experience of your life so far?
4: The need for spirituality is even greater, I would say. I think that not so much have changed where we have the sources of spirituality, but so much have changed in the world. And I think of the climate catastrophe and the planetary catastrophe that we are living with. The Mother Earth is really barely surviving, and all women's movement and feminist movements today must embrace Mother Earth and the spiritualities of the earth. So I still think, as in Gmunden 30 years ago, that we can learn a lot from the indigenous people. You know, in Sweden, Norway, Finland and Russia, we have the Sami people, the indigenous people of our, and they suffer from climate crisis, of course, like the rest of us. But they also preserve the land for us with their lifestyles. So researchers say that the indigenous people in the world, they guard 20-40% of all land, but they preserve up to 80% of all biodiversity. So there is something they are doing completely right. And I think that is their relationship to the land, their relationship to one another, and their relationship to Mother God, Earth Mother. And I think that we need to listen to them again and to embrace the mystical traditions of our own traditions in reconnecting with the earth in a sisterhood and brotherhood that wasn't foreseen 30 years ago.
3: It's a very interesting day, this day. In fact, it's the saint days of Birgitta of Sweden. It's my saint, my name is Birgit, and my saint, and we celebrate this very big in the Roman Catholic tradition, and it's the Birgitta of Sweden. She was an aristocratic lady and had a lot of children. Then she went for a pilgrimage to Jerusalem where her husband died. And then she founded her own monastery in Vadstena, but she died in Rome. Do you have any connection to this spiritual tradition of Birgitta from Sweden also?
4: Yes, and I spoke about her 30 years ago in Gmunden. Yes, about St. Bridget from Sweden. and about the spirituality of peace, that I think that she was promoting peace, and she also portrayed in her dreams or visions she could see the childbirth of Mary in Bethlehem in a new way that no one had done before her. So she also changed the style of childcare when you are giving birth because of her illuminations.
3: Yeah, Nina, you are a scholar. You taught for a long time in Uppsala University. Can you tell us a little bit about your work and your professional engagement?
5: Yes, actually, I was also part of this synod 30 years ago, and then I was a student of theology. Now I'm retired, and I retired as a professor of theology at Uppsala University. And from a feminist perspective, a lot has happened at the university too, and in the church. Church of Sweden is a Lutheran church, and we have since 1960 both men and women ordained as priests.
3: What did it change, in fact? The ordination of women. How did they change the Swedish church?
5: Well, one aspect is that women are a great resource for the church, and I think there is a lack of priests in many churches today. But we don't have that same problem in Sweden. We use the resource of women, and I think they come with some different experiences other than most men. But of course, we have also a tradition of gender equality, approaching gender equality at least in Sweden. So I think one difference today is that you have pastor families with both the man and the woman being a pastor. And that's a difference, of course. It's more professionalized occupation more than a lifelong calling, I would say. So that's, of course, also difficult for the church. But when I go to the university, we have had similar changes that when I started, I saw no female, I think, professors at the faculty and few female teachers. But today we have a female dean at the theological faculty, mm-hmm. and a lot of professors. So there has been a great change. And in our life, we met as a couple together 30 years ago, Anna-Karin and me. And to be a lesbian couple then wasn't automatically approved in the church. But since then, a lot of changes has been going on. So today it's possible for a lesbian couple to get married as a heterosexual couple in also in the church. Mm-hmm. So we have actually written a book about these changes, Anna-Karin and me, together. It was published in Swedish, unfortunately, not in German yet.
3: Okay, but in English, I suppose.
5: Not yet in English, okay. But mm-hmm. in Swedish. It's about our personal history, but also the changes in Swedish society and in the Church of Sweden.

0: normally we have the perspective that the far you get north, the better it is for women. The more you get south in Europe, the more the traditional rules are still there. In fact, in Austria, there is still quite some inequality concerning jobs and concerning equal payment. Is this better in Sweden?
1: Well, I haven't lived in Austria, so I cannot compare really, but I've been involved in comparative research projects on a European level. Unfortunately, Austria wasn't part of it, but Germany and Italy, for example. So in a way, I think you are right that we have had a lot of achievements with regard to gender equality. For example, we were pioneers regarding a law for men to be able to stay home with their small children and for daycare, which is it's the normal thing for a young couple to have their children in daycare during the days. But I think we have to have also a broader perspective to see what can we learn also from various parts of Europe, because I think we in Sweden have gone very much on the gender equal path, which has in reality meant that women should be like men traditionally have been. And I think due time now for the world to learn, as Anna-Karin suggested, to learn also from women's traditions, so that I think men in Europe and in the world have to be more like women in many respects, for the world to be a better place to live in.
0: What are your special risks scientifically?
1: My professorship was in, we call it ecclesiology, it's about church, and my special interest was church and society, the relation between church and the society where it works,

0: It still has a great responsibility, both culturally and socially, I think, in the Swedish society. For many people, it's so important to belong to the church because they know the church has a special calling to care for the poor and the vulnerable in society, and they see the need for this also in these difficult times.
1: Anna, what is about spirituality in daily life of young Swedish people? Is there a need for spirituality? Is there a need for Christian spirituality? Or what do you experience in this contemporary context?
2: I think there is a deep longing for meaning in many young people's lives in the Scandinavian countries. We have been very affluent relatively. Now there are many poor families and pauperized families, of course, but it has been a very materialistic society. And people long for something to live for and to have some meaning in life. And I think that the confirmation classes, they are just increasing in Church of Sweden. For many years, not so many came for confirmation. You know, we have in a Lutheran society, we are confirmed at the age of 14, approximately, a bit later than in the Catholic Church. So they are young adults, you could say. And there is an increasing number of young people coming to confirmation classes in Sweden. So I think there is a deep longing for meaning more than, because many want to be rich, many want to be affluent. That is the ideal of lifestyle. While we think in the church and also in the Catholic Church that the purpose of life is not becoming rich, it's to serve the poor and to be serving the marginalized in the society and to care for the earth. And so we hope that young people will find meaning in new ways.
1: Is there one final sentence which you want to say for this synod, for this meeting, or what?
0: We are very grateful that some women in Austria took the initiative to gather women again in Austria, because I think it was an important synod 30 years ago, and we are really looking forward both to take part in the synod and to celebrate our relationship.
2: Yeah. Thank you so much for coming here. Thank you.
1: Okay, thank you also for coming here.

fighting until this day. I took some shots but I found a way. Through my doubts and regrets, no, I can't be faced. Freedom ain't free but it's worth the chase. Ain't no chains on me, never give up, ain't no pain on me. I'm doing me, yeah, they may love me, they may hate me too. I won't be a